0: Teknologi saat ini dalam CNN Indonesia Tech. 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
1: Indonesia dikenal sebagai salah satu produsen kopi terbesar di dunia. 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Selamat pagi, good morning sir.
2: Selamat pagi.
1: Definitely it's good start morning with a drink of coffee, definitely.
2: Nothing to beat it.
1: Yeah. To kick off the day, I always drink a black coffee.
2: Yeah, that's a very good choice.
1: Yeah, this is something that I'm really curious about. Louis Dreyfus Company, our LDC, has been present in Indonesia since 25 years ago.
2: Yes.
1: That's quite long though. And then building a glycerin plant and vegetable oil packaging facility in Lampung, and now directly supporting around 20,000 coffee farmers.
2: Exactly.
1: That's amazing. So from the LDC perspective, what makes Indonesia such an important market and production base?
2: Yes, it's a very good question. And thanks for having me, Yuda, here. And Louis Dreyfus Company, or LDC, is a leading global merchant and processor of agricultural goods. So from origination, processing, transporting, destination markets, we do close to 100 million tons annually. And we were founded 175 years back. And today we are present in more than 100 countries with more than 20,000 people globally. Mm-hmm. In Indonesia, we were formed in 1999, so more than 25 years. And our growth journey or our story is very fascinating because we started with close to 30 people. And in this entire journey today, we are more than 500 people spread across different locations. Yeah. Mainly our locations are Lampung, Balikpapan and Jakarta. Six asset base. And as you mentioned, we did inaugurate refined glycerin plant and a packaged plant last year. And for us, Indonesia is a very key market from a global point of view and also from region point of view. Indonesia, 270 million people, demand is increasing and Indonesia is exporting a lot of commodities which are part of Louis Dreyfus globally.
1: Mm-hmm. Yeah. Talking about the Indonesia as a supply chain, also demand of the coffee bean itself, how does can you explain about this potential market in Indonesia?
2: Well, Indonesia is a very big producer, and as you know, generally coffee is produced around equator, so Indonesia has a geographical advantage. Yep. Of producing coffee beans, and Indonesia has a lot of small scale farmers. And that's how we touch those small-scale farmers through our various programs around responsible sourcing, stronger coffee initiative, and also the regenerative agriculture part. It is a continuous effort to ensure that the coffee demand is there. And as a player in coffee in a global scenario, we know the upstream, we know the downstream, and we are able to bridge this, which helps the country's coffee exports, and Indonesia is also growing as far as domestic coffee drinking is concerned. Yeah.
1: Before I jump to the farmer industry, especially talking about the farmers, when we're talking about the ages they're working as a farmer and a change of shifting about the economic farmers in their coffee beans, last year LDC inaugurated a 55,000 metric ton glycerin plant and 64,000 5,800 metric ton vegetable oil packaging line in Lampung. Yeah. This is so huge and representative. The numbers, numerous of economic growth, and they represent a significant investment amid global economy uncertainty nowadays. How do these investments strengthen LDC's broader value chain and long-term growth strategy in Indonesia?
2: Indonesia, as I said, is a very important market, very important country for us. And from strategy point of view, Louis Dreyfus Company wants to be in value-added services, downstream operations, and refined glycerin plant and a packaged edible oil plant is our steps towards going downstream. We have a plant in Lampung for refined glycerin, which is a USP grade, and it is a plant-based glycerin which is supplied as a raw material to cosmetic industry, to pharmaceutical industry, to personal care, and it comes from a country which is the largest palm producer. We have complementary plants in Germany, and also we have in USA. So that's how we engage with the global buyers by bringing refined glycerin into the market through Indonesia.
1: Mm-hmm. It's so interesting.
2: Yeah.
1: But nowadays we're talking about regenerative agriculture. It's one of the main key, especially talking about the climate change. That support long-term adaptation to climate change is definitely one of the solution to regenerative agriculture to make something that we always worried about. How this is only the theoretical things rather than in how to implement things. The farmer, especially smallholder farmer, they always worry about the cost and risk are usually the biggest concern. From LDC experience working with the farmer across Indonesia, how are these practices helping improve community and productivity or resiliency over the time?
2: Yeah, it's a very important question to be and very relevant in today's scenario when we are seeing global warming happening, temperatures changing. We are also seeing different weather patterns happening. The good thing about is this is the farmers are also adapting. Farmers are also witnessing that this is happening, and they need to adapt in terms of their techniques to keep the soil health. And that's where we also come in. We have touch base 20,000 farmers. We have planted 860,000 trees in Sumatra area.
1: Yep.
2: And for us, regenerative agriculture is very important. For LDC, regenerative agriculture means we want the soil health to come back, the soil fertility to come back, less use of chemicals. And we achieve this through our teams of agronomists, our teams of technicians, and we have FAST, which is Farm Agri Service Task Force.
1: Yeah.
2: This is a team of youth whom we get from universities. And in universities, we have curriculum related to good techniques, how to do farming, what are the best way to keep the soil health, like decomposting, pruning, biochar applications. And we also partner with agencies like Pandava for less chemical use, Blue Marble for weather predictions, database around weather predictions. That together, you know, help the farmers. When we put it together with the help of FAST, it helps the farmers in terms of understanding the soil, getting the strength of soil back in a conventional way, but also adapting the latest techniques, latest education around it. And Louis Dreyfus Company has a global network where we have global knowledge and global learning of how to have good yields, how to protect the crop. And also we need to see the future. Mm-hmm. It's just not, you know, today. We need to see that the coffee quality, coffee quantity, coffee yield, farmer prosperity, it's a continuous journey.
1: Mm-hmm. I believe this is not easy to change the behavior of the farmer itself, talking about the conventional way to the adaptation to regenerative agriculture. How does LDC can giving the right system and then the terms of easy knowledge for the local farmer in Indonesia so far?
2: You need to give live examples to the farmer. When they see, they believe, right? So we have demo plots. In demo plots, we demonstrate how it has to be done through our FAST team. And then they explain the techniques right? And then through the demo plots, they also see the result, right? And farmers also understand what is happening today because global warming, temperatures, weather patterns. So they understand that they need to adapt, you know, if they have to keep continuing, increasing their crop, increasing their income. That's how it is.
1: Mm-hmm. Talking about Indonesia, our country is so abundant, so overwhelmed with the coffee, with the soil, with something that we're talking this over the century, we relive with the coffee. Indonesia is one of the world's largest coffee production, especially when we're talking about the climate change, it's already shifting from the condition before, like you told me before. But the thing is, how does the role can company like LDC play in supporting the next generation farmer? Especially when we're talking about the farmer here in Indonesia, most of them are old. They come from the decades and they not really understand with the technology, like you said before, they have to change the behavior. But meanwhile, the young age, they're more into it than something previous in latest digital things and something more promising in the city, something like that. Can you explain how does the LDC can play a role with the system?
2: You're absolutely right, Yuda. You know, internet penetration, social media. Today's youth has a lot of information, right? And that's where our FAST comes in. That's where our university programs come in. That's where LDC sustainability team, LDC foundation team, the work that we do on the ground, that comes in. In FAST, we have these youth who are trained and educated on good practices of agriculture. And since they come from the community, they take back the knowledge into the community. Mm-hmm. And technology is involved in weather prediction, data points around farming. So the FAST youth has a mix of technology, conventional techniques, and also they know what is the objective and result. So they can go back to their community and result in contributing to the community. And it's also a career for them. Mm-hmm. You know, tomorrow, you know, when they have knowledge, practical experience, network of farmers, they can take it as a career in terms of educating farmers. And it could be coffee, it can be different products also. Yep. You know, you can apply your skills, your knowledge in different bases. And that's how we are attracting the youth to contribute towards that. They are part of the community. They are part of the coffee farming. They know the farmers. So they are educated and provided the tools of technology with the help of satellite data, weather predictions. And we also work with Blue Marble on the insurance part for coffee farmers. So all this put together makes it exciting for them.
1: Mm. Talking about the largest coffee consumption recently, young and also others getting used to with the local coffee, and then they go to the office before that they grab a cup of coffee, definitely. So how does Indonesia population otherwise to giving a perspective in the coffee consume? Another way, other LDC can giving other chance for a local coffee bean in Indonesia to expand the exporting to other country, especially America or other places? Is it possible?
2: Coffee as an industry is exporting from Indonesia, and it's exporting across the globe. For the youngsters, obviously, coffee is very a dynamic drink. Yeah. You know, lots of flavors are coming in.
1: Yeah.
2: You have different kind of coffee, hot, cold, with milk, without milk. Youngsters are experimenting with flavors, and that's where companies like us bring in different quality of beans. Global sourcing, and depending upon the buyer's requirement, we provide different kind of coffees to and adapt to the tastes of customers, and which are evolving continuously. As we mentioned, internet penetration, education around products, education around value-added products keeps us busy in terms of providing solutions, in terms of food innovation, in terms of catering to the demands of customers.
1: Mm-hmm. Talking about the demand of customer, definitely nowadays it changed from maybe back then 10 years ago. That's only Americano with the conventional flavor. And you said before, there's diverse and various of options for all the coffee lover recently. Is it a good movement to the coffee plantation industry to expand to giving more adaptation of the flavor of coffee regarding the change of behavior of the consumer itself?
2: Definitely. It's good for the farmer. The coffee prices, over the last 2-3 years have increased. Global population is increasing. And coffee drinkers are increasing. Yeah. So it's good for the farmers. For farmer, it is a win-win situation, because as the consumption increases, the crop size increases, and they would also realize that how important it is to get the right quality, right yield, and then they adapt to all the techniques related to LDC's Stronger Coffee Initiative, responsible sourcing, and our initiatives around regenerative agriculture. So this helps them tremendously to adapt to all the techniques and help in their production.
1: Mm-hmm. That's a great conversation we have. Not only talking about the interest about the coffee, but also the plan about the pharma industry and then recently become change of behavior of the coffee lover. It's definitely lovely having time with you. Thank you, Mr. Rajat, for the time.
2: Yeah, LDC in Indonesia is deeply embedded, yep. And we have a long-term vision as far as Indonesia is concerned, and we see the consumption increasing and the exports from Indonesia going into global markets, sustainable products. So for us, it's a long-term marriage with Indonesia.
1: Definitely, I can't wait for having a coffee time with you.
2: Thank you, Yuda. Thank you, Yuda. Thank you for having me.
1: Yeah. CNN Indonesia Business akan kembali dengan beragam informasi menarik lainnya. Tetaplah bersama kami. So, how many?

0: have now this small aircraft kind of in the lens and you can look at it, who makes that ultimate decision? Is this a threat? Is that AI? Is that a human? Is that...
1: No, it's always with the operator, David, in this case. Weeks it's been used daily, they've been seeing hits and engagements on an hourly basis. It's obviously, we know the situation out there. This has been protecting those air bases day and night from attack. So it's really come into its own in the last few weeks.
2: Selama beberapa pekan terakhir, Falcon Shield telah teruji secara nyata dalam melindungi pangkalan udara dari serangan yang datang hampir setiap jam. 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
1: That's right. So in many instances for hard kill, we're using very expensive weapons to remove. Obviously, it's a threat and it's important, but the cost of those threats are much lower than the cost of the weapon to remove it. So we're doing a lot of work now to look at what alternative options there are. Directed energy weapons are particularly attractive.
2: Pengembangan teknologi seperti senjata energi terarah atau directed energy weapon kini terus diupayakan guna menekan biaya operasional pertahanan. 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
3: Demikian CNN Indonesia Business hari ini. Saya Yudi Yudawan. 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

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Wasit 1, Dadan Praudiana, wasit nasional. Wasit 2, Enggun Gunawan, wasit nasional.

0: maupun pemerintah.
1: Yeah, so the current fuel crisis has been very good for us, and we've seen a massive uptick in interest from governments around the world, from customers around the world, and from customers here in Australia. So it's been really good from that perspective. And the economics of running electric truck were beneficial before the fuel crisis, but now it's obviously a million times cheaper to run an electric truck than a diesel truck.
0: Transisi ini pun dinilai bukan hanya sekedar masalah efisiensi biaya. 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
2: I would say that the transition to electrified road freight in Australia is really about sovereign capability. It's about energy security, and it's about ensuring that our supply chains are protected against this global volatility that we're seeing.
0: Meski menawarkan banyak keunggulan, implementasi truk listrik masih menghadapi sejumlah tantangan besar. 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
3: You've got infrastructure problems. How do you charge the vehicles? Is the national grid actually up to being able to charge these vehicles? The other thing is that you've got to realize with these battery packs, they weigh a lot. And so the more weight of the battery packs, the less you can actually carry on those trucks. And so you've got an economic efficiency problem in terms of you've got much cheaper to use, but you can't carry as much.
0: Di tengah tantangan infrastruktur dan efisiensi muatan, Australia terus berupaya menyempurnakan ekosistem kendaraan listriknya. 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
4: Informasi tersebut sekaligus menutup perjumpaan kita di CNN Indonesia Drive edisi kali ini. Saya Albi Pratama, pamit undur diri. Sampai jumpa and until the next ride.